0: We don't want to think about having to prepare for another pandemic after COVID, but another pandemic is a when, not if, situation.
1: This is a race against time, and the faster we move, the better off we are. 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

Alongside Short Breaks, that's Community Public Radio, community-supported radio here at the North, 103.3. And, of course, the house is jamming. Just heard from Pseudopod and Music Maker. Before that, going back to 94 with Widespread Panic and Ain't Life Grand. That's a tough track off of that album. Steve Winwood before that with Sylvia. And the Outlaws started us off. Green Grass and High Tides. All right, we got plenty of more Tasty Jams to go. Your house is jamming. Got a little Dick Dale coming up. Some new Salty Dog. We're going to start things off, though, with Carlos Santana and a little help from John McLaughlin. It's The Life Divine here at the North, 103.3.

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5: There's spiders and bats, a 10-gallon vat, a dust in the parts of my brain that get excited.

You're tuned to the North 103.3, which is WDSE FM Duluth, and also streaming online at thenorth1033.org. What do we hear there in that last nice long set? Well, wrapped it up with Swamp Cabbage in their version of Frankenstein mixed with Whippin' Post. For that, New Salty Dog from 2020 and Dear Do You Love Me. Dick Dale before that with Unknown Territory. And then Carlos Santana with John McLaughlin started us off with The Life Divine. All right, this is Jeff Carmack hanging out with you for another hour of The House Is Jammin'. Got some Dirty Dozen Brass Band coming up, a little bit of John Schofield here in this hour. And we're going to start things off, though, with Soul Live. Got a relatively new music, 2026, from Soul Live and Butter Rock. Music you're only going to find here on The House Is Jammin' on The North 103.3.

0: We don't want to think about having to prepare for another pandemic after COVID, but another pandemic is a when, not if, situation.
1: 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And on balance, we've slowed down.
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There's a couple from Pink Floyd wrapping up that set. And on the turning away from the Delicate Sound of Thunder. Before that, Off of the Wall. That's Pink Floyd's Mother. And before that, the Grey Boy All-Stars with Pigeons Underwater. And then Soul Live started us off with Butter Rock. All right, music to get you moving and thinking and grooving. That is the North 103.3 in the house is jamming. Let's get back into it with some John Scofield from 2000. 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

All sorts of strange sounds here on the North 103.3, and the house is jamming. That was Steve Smith and Vital Information with Gingerbread Boy. Before that, the Dirty Dozen Brass Band and My Feet Can't Fail Me Now. Then it was Sugar Man 3, Got to Get Back to My Baby, and John Scofield started us off with Drop and Roll. Hey, as the North 103.3 is celebrating the 85th birthday of Bob Dylan, you can listen in throughout the week as we give away guest passes to a couple shows coming up here at Sacred Heart. On Friday, it is the singer-songwriter competition, and we got a few for that. And then on Saturday, it is Dan Israel and Friends with the music of Bob Dylan. So we're going to have listen in through throughout Northland Morning and through Music Through the Day and through Northland Afternoon, and you might be able to run into some chances to win a couple of passes to go see those shows, don't you know? Well, you do now. All right, we got a few more songs to take us on out, and I believe Roadside Radio is on their way in, and there you go. There you have it, don't you know? I already said that, didn't I? Yeah. It's one of them nights, don't you know? All right, let's start this off with Antibalas and La Ceiba. Music you're only going to find here on the North 103.3.

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Is this where it is? And somebody point to you and they say, it's his. And you say, what's mine? And then somebody else says, well, what is?

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0: My son, we are six. The turban is a part of our identity. It's a gift given to us by our gurus. 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

0: Beth Orton's new album, The Ground Above, is due out June 26th. In a 2022 conversation with World Cafe, Orton talks about why she wanted to take the reins as producer on her then-new album, Weather Alive. Coming up, we talk with Beth Orton and hear live performances in an encore edition of the Next World Cafe.
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0: This is folk singer Michael Jonathan. 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

0: This is folk singer Michael Jonathan. 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

prepared beneath the stains of time. The feelings disappear. You are someone else. I am still right here. What have I become?

0: and good morning from your friends here at the North 103.3, which is WDSE-FM Duluth, and streaming online at thenorth1033.org. Jeff Carmack hanging out with you this morning is our regular Northland Morning host, Luke Morvec, is still out and about on vacation. He is doing the bear wrestling circuit. He's starting off with koalas and working his way up. At least that's what I've been told. Anyhow, I'm here with you for the next 3 hours thereabouts, as we got some hypotheticals this morning. We got green visions, of course, for the birds and all those other things that we can come to expect from your Northland Morning. Got start date coming up in about a half hour, and Earthwise a little bit after that, as well as a stretching song. Well, I don't know. I think every song, it's 6 a.m. is a stretching song, if you ask me. So, well, let's start off by getting into it then, shall we? Let's start it off with new music from Ziggy Marley and Racism Is a Killer here at the North 103.3.
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starting off your morning with some new music here on the North 103.3. The Red Clay Strays wrapping up that set with Demons in Your Choir, a new release down here at the studio. For that, Alejandro Escovedo and Bury Me. That's from just a couple years back. And then also new music to start your morning, Ziggy Marley and Racism is a Killer. Oh, got about 15 minutes thereabouts till star date, and let's get some music to get to before then. Got a classic from the Psychedelic Furs coming up, and a little bit of Billy Joe and Nora. Well, we're gonna start things off though with Rachel Kilgore and some local music here, and Ready Freddy here at the North 103.3.

0: My son, we are six. The turban is a part of our identity. It's a gift given to us by our gurus. And who are you to try and blend in when you were born to stand out?
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3: So, we're not saying that our lake is the best Great Lake, but it is superior. 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

0: It's Margot Kilker here at the North 103.3 and That River. Before that, classic from the Psychedelic Furs, Pretty in Pink. Billy Joe and Nora before that with a Roving Gambler. And then we started things off with Rachel Kilgore and Ready for Eddie. All right, we're going to check out a little bit of weather, then get into Stardate. Today's weather on the North 103.3 is brought to you by Fond Duluth Casino. For decades, Fond Duluth Casino in downtown Duluth, owned and operated by the Fond du Lac Band of Lake Superior Chippewa, has been providing entertainment along with economic and community benefits to the Northland. 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Oh, pretty chilly out there this morning. That areas of widespread frost going on here and there over in the overnight. Hopefully that's starting to burn off as the sun comes up. And it is going to be a sunny day today with highs near 58. Tonight's mostly clear, low around 39. Here Thursday, mostly sunny, a high near 59. And Thursday night, partly cloudy, low around 41. And then the trend continues for Friday. Partly sunny, a high near 56. And then Friday night, we're going to get a chance of showers and low around 41. And that's kind of the pattern for the weekend. Chances of showers here and there, but highs in the 50s, lows in the 40s. And it looks like your Memorial Day, looking at mostly sunny and a high near 73. Well, we'll find out more about that when we get there. All right, time for Stardate here on the North 103.3, and then an appropriate stretching song.
1: Stardate, May 20th. The moon lines up with the twins of Gemini this evening, the stars Pollux and Castor. Pollux is the brighter twin and is closer to the moon. The brilliant planet Jupiter is to the lower right of the moon. Gemini has been around for thousands of years. Its roots trace back to ancient Babylon, as do those of many other constellations. All of them were recorded in one of the most important works of astronomy in the ancient world. Known as the Almagest, it was written by Claudius Ptolemy around the year 150. Ptolemy studied many fields, including astronomy, astrology, geology, and music theory. The Almagest is perhaps his most famous work. In it, he recorded the positions of 1,000 stars and included details on the motions of the sun, moon, and planets. He also discussed everything from eclipses to the length of the year. The book listed 48 constellations that were visible from northern skies, Gemini among them. The constellations weren't given any borders, just the regions of the sky in which they appeared, and some barren regions weren't part of any constellation. Over the centuries, astronomers shifted things around some, and they created constellations for southern skies as well. Finally, in 1930, they created an official list of 88 constellations. Each one was given precise borders. That gave every star a home, its own address in the universe. Today's program was made possible by Mercer Caverns in Calaveras County in California's historic gold country. More information at mercercaverns.net. For the McDonald Observatory, I'm Billy Henry.

connection. The lovers, the dreamers, and me. Who said that every wish would be heard and answered when wished on the morning star? Somebody thought of that, and someone believed it. Look what it's done so far.

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And have you heard voices? 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Is this the sweet sound that calls the young sailors?

0: The Traveling Wilburys here on the North 103.3 in your Northland morning. Cool, dry place. And then before that, nice little stretching song from Willie Nelson and his version of Rainbow Connection. All right, well, it is time for Earthwise. 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
1: The largest urban battery facility. I'm Randy Simon, and this is Earthwise, a look at our changing environment. Battery storage is reshaping the U.S. electricity grid. There are more than 900 utility-scale battery storage projects across the country that enhance grid reliability, manage peak electricity demand, and store renewable energy from solar and wind farms. Most of these facilities are located far from urban areas, but the Cormorant Energy Storage Project currently being built is located in Daly City, California, a city of 100,000 people located just 8 miles south of San Francisco. The battery facility will be the largest located in a major urban area in the country. It will be large by industry standards, comprising 250 megawatts of Tesla Megapack battery containers. It will be capable of discharging for 4 hours straight, delivering 1 gigawatt hour of total stored energy. The system developer, Arvon, has contracted out 15 years of power to MCE, one of California's biggest community choice aggregators. A CCA is an entity that purchases electricity on behalf of local residents as an alternative to conventional for-profit utilities. CCAs are an attractive option for communities that want more local control over their electricity sources, more green power than is offered by their regular utility, and in some cases, lower electricity prices. The 11-acre site is just southwest of the Cow Palace, an area that has been the site of basketball and hockey games, political conventions, rock concerts, and rodeos. Construction of the battery facility is underway and is expected to come online in about a year. Earthwise is a production of WAMC. 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

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And it is just a smidge before 7 in the p.m. And what do we hear there in that last set? Laura Veers and Flying into Darkness. That's new music here at the station. Before that, some vintage music from back in 1990 with The Charlatans and The Only One I Know. New music from Squeeze before that with Why Don't You? And then new music from Kevin Morby and Javelin. Hey, this is Jeff Carmack hanging out with you for Northland Morning as Luke Moravec is out on vacation, wandering about the various locales that are not Duluth. And, you know, there's an outside world. And after we convinced him of that, he decided to take a vacation and go see it. So he'll be back. He'll be back next week for sure. I just want to let you know, support for the North 103.3 comes from the Winnipeg Folk Festival happening June 9th through the 12th at Birds Hill Provincial Park near Winnipeg, featuring Jesse Wells and a mix of folk, indie, and roots music. You can learn more online at winnipegfolkfestival.ca. And we got plenty coming up here this 7 o'clock hour. We got For the Birds, of course, coming up at 7:30. We got Sound Check coming up here in a little bit. And let's take a, we got MN90 in about 15 minutes. And there you have it. It's your Northland Morning here on the North 103.3. Let's start things off with Amos Lee and Greenville. Music you're only going to find here on the North 103.3.

0: You're in tune to the North 103.3 in your Northland morning. Larkin Poe wrapping up that set with the acoustic version of Mockingbird. For that, Amy Winehouse going back to 2007 with Back to Black. And then Amos Lee started us off with Greenville. 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We're going to get into MN90 here in a second, but before we do that, hey, this week is Duluth Dylan Fest throughout the area, and the North 103.3 is helping celebrate the 85th birthday of Bob Dylan with some concert tickets to events happening at the Sacred Heart Music Center. Sacred Heart Music Center. I think I said that correctly. Anyhow, if you're listening to Music Through the Day and Northland Afternoon throughout this week, you'll have a chance to win a pair of passes to either the Dylan Fest Singer-Songwriter Contest on Friday, May 22nd, or the Music of Bob Dylan Concert with Dan Israel and Friends on Saturday, May 23rd, both at the Sacred Heart Music Center in Duluth, and both beginning at 7 p.m. The North 103.3 wishes Bob Dylan a happy 85th birthday by gifting you, the listener, free tickets to Duluth Dylan Fest performances. All right, let's get into MN90 and then, oh, one of my favorite songs from last year, or 2 years ago now at this point, Orville Peck after that. 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
2: If you follow news related to the 2026 Operation Metro Surge in Minnesota, you likely heard the sounds of interactions with federal immigration agents. Noise is one tool used by community networks to communicate with neighbors. This is not, however, the first time in Minnesotan history that communities have organized in networks to protect targets of state violence. The American Indian Movement, also known as AIM, was founded in 1968. One of its initiatives included a community patrol system in response to police brutality against Twin Cities Native communities. The patrol was a Native-led collaboration, partnering with the Black Panther Party, Soul Patrol, and the Brown Berets. Patrollers acted as a first line of defense for situations of crisis, effectively reducing police interactions in Native communities and bringing down arrest rates.
3: No peace!
2: In 2020, during the uprisings following George Floyd's murder, descendants of AIM, like the Indigenous Protectors Movement, brought back patrols. In the Operation Metro Surge, patrollers worked alongside other community networks to keep the people of Minnesota safe.
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I just gotta take a beat, get some fresh air in my lungs. I just gotta do my thing.

0: Your home for the exploration of new music is the North 103.3. A little bit of Caroline Rose wrapping up that set with Tell Me What You Want. King Tough before that with Invisible Ink. Then Allison Russell with Cold April. And Orville Peck started us off with Death Valley High. Well, it's time for a little bit of weather. And today's weather on the North 103.3 is brought to you by Fond Duluth Casino. 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More information online at fondduluth.com. All right, what do we got going on here today? For your weather, what you can look forward to, we can look forward to being sunny in a high near 57 with a light southwest wind. Tonight, mostly clear, low around 37. And your Thursday looks to be sunny, a high near 59. Thursday night, partly cloudy, low around 39. Friday, partly sunny, high near 55. And then Friday night, chance of showers in the overnight. Otherwise, mostly cloudy, low around 40. Saturday continues with the chance of showers before 1 p.m. Otherwise, mostly cloudy, a high near 54. Saturday night, more chances of showers and a low around 42. Then as we get into Sunday and then your Memorial Day on Monday, it's going to be sunny. And then we got a high of 68 and then a high of 73 maybe on Monday. We'll find out more when we get there, don't you know? All right, time for a little bit of For the Birds. Recently, of course, For the Birds celebrating 40 years on the radio. 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
1: When my kids were little in the 80s and early 90s, they loved going to Grandma and Grandpa's house in Port Wing, Wisconsin on windy days in late spring and summer because a big pasture out front was exactly the right place to fly a kite. Those same windy days were exactly wrong for me to go birding. It's extra work for birds to sing or to listen to songs against the noise of the wind. So many birds stay quiet when it's windy, and I never felt like I was missing bird action when out with kite-flying kids. I did lug Katie and Tommy along for birding one windy day in the late 1980s when a king eider appeared in Grand Marais. My preschoolers were perfectly content playing in the car on the long drive up, but the moment I opened the car door for us to get out and see the bird, Tommy said, "Too much windy," and would not leave the car. After all that, the bird was nowhere to be seen anyway. As with unusually hot days, unseasonably warm winters, wildfires, floods, droughts, hurricanes, tornadoes, and fluctuating sea levels, windy days are nothing new. But half a century ago, college professors were already talking about climate change and how all those weather and climate phenomena would be increasing in frequency and intensity as the atmosphere heated up. Russ and I took that very seriously, but we were outliers. Even as predictions about climate change grew more and more dire, major corporations and the best politicians money could buy not only minimized the danger, they actively denied that climate change was happening at all, launching huge misinformation campaigns that made global warming seem like a trivial partisan issue for tree huggers and Al Gore groupies, rather than the genuine and accelerating crisis it is. Meanwhile, we birders can't help but notice how climate change is already affecting wildlife. Canada jays are dying out in the more southerly parts of their range as winter thaws spoil the hoarded food reserves they need for feeding their nestlings. Red-bellied woodpeckers are steadily moving north as the large stands of hardwood trees they require slowly replace dying northern conifers. When Russ and I were in Alaska last summer, we thrilled at the moose we saw until we realized that all this abundance was due to melting permafrost shifting forests northward at the expense of the tundra, leading to losses of caribou. And in the Everglades last month, our only view of a critically declining subspecies of the seaside sparrow was a quick, distant glimpse in an area that was once a stronghold for this unique freshwater population. Rising sea levels had led to saltwater intrusion in what had been freshwater sawgrass, and now mangroves were taking over. In Duluth, this winter was warmer than average despite our record-setting snowfall, but spring has been later and a bit colder than average, with a great many days characterized by extreme wind, sometimes exceeding 40 miles per hour. Lately, we've been seeing murky brown haze from smoke from enormous wildfires blown here all the way from Saskatchewan and Alberta. Twice, I watched an evening grosbeak take off from a branch, only to get whipped by gusts into other branches. What is too much windy for a 30-pound toddler close to the ground is way too much windy for a 2-ounce bird trying to fly. And high winds are loud. I think I have the same number of robin pairs near my yard as I did last year when 3 or 4 different males were singing every morning before dawn, but many mornings this year they weren't bothering to sing, I suspect, because of the wind. It may have been strong westerly winds that blew a lark bunting off course right into my neighborhood this past Sunday. And Monday, a blue-gray gnatcatcher appeared with a small warbler flock in the back of my daughter's yard along Tisher Creek. So many miraculous little creatures are doing their best to survive in the face of too much windy and everything else our species is doing to this planet we share with so many others. I'm Laura Erickson, speaking for the birds.
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0: 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All right, we're going to jump back into the music. Got the sound check coming up here in just a little bit. Got a few more songs to take us up to that point. We're going to start it off with Suki Waterhouse. 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
1: 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At Bent Paddle is TNT Hi-Fi Paddle Splash presents Salsa with Simply Ballroom. Tommy Wotruba at Easy Street Saloon. Chroma performing at the Rathskeller. Over at Snively's Lounge is Solomon Witherspoon. Open mic is happening at Wusso's. At Sir Ben's for Dylan Fest is Desire, the 50th anniversary tribute, and Bluegrass Jam following that. And also at Superior Tavern is Dylan Fest Open Electric Jam. If you've got a show and you want us to know, send us an email to info@thenorth1033.org. 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
2: 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Oh, what else do we hear there in that track following For the Birds? 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And before that, Suki Waterhouse with Back in Love. 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June 25th through the 27th, this year's lineup includes Marcus King Band, Kurt Vile and the Violators, and I'm With Her, presented across multiple stages in a wooded outdoor setting. Details at blueoxmusicfestival.com. Well, we've got a few more songs taking us up to the top of the hour. And let's start it off with Portugal, The Man, and Tanana here at the North 103.3.

0: Wednesday, May 20th on Northland Morning, we'll hear about a tree planting event with Community Action Duluth on Green Visions. Plus, we'll monkey around and chat with Chris Monroe about barrels on a Best of Hypotheticals. That's Wednesday on Northland Morning.
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1: That's right. You're listening to The North, 103.3. And welcome to Northland Morning here. It's 8 a.m. right about. This is Jeff Carmack sitting in for Luke Morvick, who is out and about doing a survey of paperclip tensil strength. At least that's what I've been told. We'll find out when he actually gets back. Okay, what did we hear in that last set? James and Younger with Just a Little Time. Mike Zito with Roll On. And Portugal, the Man with Tanana. All right, it is 8 in the a.m., and it's time for hypotheticals. And this is something that Luke recorded before taking off. So we're going to check out this morning's hypotheticals. And then, of course, we got Green Visions coming up and et cetera, et cetera. National Native News and all that you are accustomed to for your 8 a.m. hour here on The North, 103.3.
2: I'm sure you love talking about monkeys.
3: I do.
2: Synonymous with...
3: I'm the monkey lady.
2: Are monkeys like a favorite animal of yours?
3: Not really. You know, I think I chose Chico Bon Bon just because there was some plausibility that he could use a ball peen hammer.
2: Yeah. Okay, monkeys are fun. I think
3: they
2: is
3: are.
2: Maybe something too.
3: And they're adorable, aren't they?
2: Yeah, they are. In perhaps small doses or perhaps large doses, which brings me to my question of... Let's say you've got a barrel, you open it up, it's full of monkeys. I mean, you know the expression, but my question is, how much fun would that really be?
3: First of all, there's some animal cruelty issues going on there.
2: Who stores...
3: Who put them in here?
2: Yeah, and maybe one monkey in one large barrel could be fine, but several monkeys in one barrel?
3: Yeah,
2: cruel, yes.
3: There's some cruelty, unless, you know, it's... really cushy barrel full of bananas. It's a banana barrel. And then they're in there just chilling, and then they come out. And I want to say it's only fun if you're watching through one of those two-way mirrors.
2: Okay. They can't see you. You can see them.
3: Yeah.
2: And you just get to enjoy the fun by watching it. It's some sort of avant-garde live theater.
3: Yes, because I think if you're in the room with them, death by monkey is never fun. It's terrible, I imagine.
2: Yeah, and you took a poll on this.
3: But
2: 10 out of 10 monkey victims agree that it is no fun.
3: Yeah, I think there's better animals to be killed by, like a tiger.
2: Okay. I was not expecting to go that route here. We're turning
3: a barrel
2: this hypothetical.
3: Full of tigers.
2: Hypothetically, if you had to be killed by an animal, what animal would be best?
3: I'm choosing tiger every time because they're going to go for the death bite.
2: Oh, so it'd be quick.
3: Yeah, and also then you get to hug a tiger up close.
2: Yeah, yeah. And that's certainly been, I don't know.
3: That's what I'd do.
2: I love my cats, and my cats are just small tigers. And so I no disagreement. I think that would be.
3: Yeah,
2: I hate to use the word fun because of the terminal nature of it.
3: There would be some bad moments, like when you saw it coming. Or if you didn't see it coming, then it'd be quick.
2: I like that you're making the most of it, though. They're like, a tiger's attacking me. Oh, no, I'm probably going to die. Hey, bonus, though, tiger hug. That's kind of nice.
3: Well, I did read a story once about a guy who was attacked by a tiger, and he embraced the tiger because he was embracing death.
2: Huh.
3: And he said it was soft like a sponge.
2: And he lived to tell about it.
3: The tiger was confused.
2: Just turn it into a hug and watch as they're like, what? Well, no,
3: then there's your moment. Run.
2: Yeah.
3: Get out.
2: Okay. So these are some good tactics. I feel I have to steer us back to the monkeys.
3: Not just the monkeys. It's a barrel full of monkeys.
2: So ultimately, if you're in the room with the barrel, not so much fun.
3: But if you could watch it from afar.
2: Okay. From a distance, could be lots of fun. Up close, not so much fun. Probably not a lot of fun for the monkeys.
3: No.
2: Until at least they get out of the barrel.
3: That's going to be a joyful moment for them, so they're going to have fun.
2: Yeah. I'm trying to picture, like, right here, I'm picturing, like, a barrel, you know, like, something that a Cooper
3: like
2: made.
3: Like a beer,
2: you know?
3: Barrel.
2: Yeah, and it opens up, and out fly, I don't know.
3: 14?
2: 14 seems like a good number
3: it's
2: of monkeys.
3: Really small, those, like, cute little spider monkeys.
2: The question also then, yeah, what kind
3: what
2: of monkeys
3: monkey?
2: Are we talking about?
3: Yeah, because some of them are quite large.
2: Mm-hmm.
3: The ones with the big noses.
2: Yeah. I suppose monkeys are limited to, you know, a fraction of, like, primates. You know,
3: right.
2: I think when I think about monkeys,
3: no
2: my
3: gorillas
2: brain.
3: In a bag. Yeah.
2: Maybe it's just a mix. Can we get, I'd like, no, I don't, you know, we went with the spider monkeys last time. Can you just give us a variety? Almost like you're going in and getting some. Yeah, you're going in and getting donuts. Like, oh, I want a half a dozen. Just surprise me. A couple glazed, some old fashions. One of those maple pecan glazed ones. That'd be great.
3: One of those Japanese snow monkeys. Throw that in there.
2: Yeah, just have them all come flying out. I don't know how they would work together.
3: You know, the barrel is full of monkeys. You know, the saying doesn't really give you the impression that they're getting out. They're still in there.
2: That's also true. Is it just a matter of, like, putting your ear next to it and, like, listening to it and having fun with that? Is that
3: maybe
2: is there
3: popping
2: fun?
3: Open the lid. Do barrels have a lid? Yes, they have a lid, of course. I'm going to say, though, a barrel full of monkeys, it kind of speaks fun in a certain way.
2: Maybe just fun to think about.
3: More fun.

0: not naturally around Niagara Falls area.
1: Point taken.
0: They'd have to be escaped monkeys, and then that's a whole other thing.
1: Yeah, it is.
0: I think wild monkeys, maybe down in, I don't know, Burma or something.
1: It beckons a further question. I almost wonder if does the expression need to change from, like, more fun than a barrel of monkeys to more terrifying than a barrel of monkeys? Oh, this is going to be more terrifying than opening up a barrel of monkeys.
0: That is way, way better.
1: It's more exact. It's more on the nose.
0: I mean, I think we should start using that in our daily conversation and maybe see how it spreads.

hustle, no rock and roll, unless your name's Brewster, cause Brewster's a punk. Parents let go, cause it's magic in the air. Criticizing rap shows you're out of order. Stop looking, listen to the phrasing Fred Astaire's, and don't get offended while Mace Do-Si-Do's your daughter. A dry camera roll system is now set. Fly around the store under Daisy Productions. It stands for the inner sound, y'all, and y'all can bet that the action's not a trick, but show me the funk.

0: Always good advice here at the North 103.3. Be the responsible friend. That's Elizabeth and the Catapult and Responsible Friend. New music here at the North. And before that, going back to 89, De La Soul and the Magic Number. The Magic Number is 3, don't you know? And then new music from the Gorillaz and Orange County. Yay. All righty, it is time for Green Visions here on the North 103.3. 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Resource Renew provides composting education and resources, including starter kits and information about recycling organics. 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As we get into that, I'm going to follow it up with a little bit of some Fruit Bats following that. Some new music from the Fruit Bats. But first, it is Green Visions here on the North 103.3.
1: 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My guest today is Gabrielle Rainier, the Duluth Stream Corps Program Manager. Will be speaking about a tree planting event coming up on May 26th. Gabrielle, thanks for joining me.
2: Thanks for having me.
1: So the organizational structure, this is all a part of Community Action Duluth. Can you talk a little bit about the mission statement, the mission, the drive to Community Action Duluth and Duluth Stream Corps for starters?
2: Yeah, well, Community Action Duluth's mission is to empower and engage our community to eliminate poverty. And the Stream Corps program is just one small piece of that. We are a workforce development program. We're one of three at the organization. We also have a clean and equitable economy program and a construction program. But the Stream Corps is focused on introducing people to the world of natural resources and try to get people who don't have prior experience to natural resources and get them as much certifications and experience as we can in their 1 year with us and try to send them on their way to a career in the field.
1: As to the event on May 26th, what's being planted and where? Are there specific kind of trees?
2: Yeah, we've got about 3,100 trees to plant in Amity this summer. We're trying to cover roughly 30 acres. It's between Amity and Lester Creek, just north of the snowmobile trail, if you know that. General 30 acres north of that. The goal of the project is to underplant black ash forests that have been impacted by emerald ash borer. By planting our white pine, yellow birch, and red oak, we'll be increasing the native tree diversity, which can help preserve the canopy cover and improve forest resiliency, as well as reduce the spread of invasive species like buckthorn and honeysuckle. I think this will be a great opportunity for community members to get involved in hands-on environmental restoration work, as well as see the work that Community Action Duluth Stream Corps is doing in town, and an opportunity to learn some new things about natural world in Duluth. And this project is funded by the Great Lakes Restoration Initiative through the USDA's Forest Service, and these institutions are equal opportunity employers and providers.
1: So it sounds like you are looking for volunteers, people from the community to get involved as well.
2: Yeah, we've got a QR code on Community Action Duluth's website to sign up. Volunteers are welcome to join us. The event starts at 10:30 a.m. on the 26th. Lunch will be provided at noon, and people are welcome to continue planting until 2:30 with the rest of the team. But if people want to head out afternoon, they're welcome to.
1: And of those 3,100 trees that are going to be planted there this summer, how many are you anticipating planting on Tuesday?
2: It'll really depend on how many volunteers sign up. Of my own team in the Stream Corps, we aim for 100 trees a day, but I anticipate that to be a little less from volunteers because they don't have the same experience. So I plan on bringing out enough trees for 100 trees per person, but if we don't plant them all, that will be okay because we've got a gravel bed that we store the trees in all summer long until they get planted, and so they'll be fine if they don't get planted.
1: You mentioned the purpose, that there's diversity. That's one of the purposes. Helping with restoration, is erosion also a part of this? You're talking about planting near a couple of creeks, actually between two rivers. Is erosion also one of the consequential instigators to doing this?
2: Yeah, for sure. With the emerald ash borer, the black ash trees in these forests are all dying off because the emerald ash borer has become so established in this area. We're at, kind of at a point where we're just trying to, instead of treat the ash trees, we're just trying to bring new species in so that when those ash trees inevitably do pass, we do have some more established roots there ready to help stop the erosion from happening.
1: Where can people go to sign up for the event one more time?
2: Yeah, we've got a link on our website. If you go to Community Action Duluth's website, there's an events tab and the tree planting should be right there. And we also have the link on our Facebook page.
1: Gabrielle, thanks so much for the time today. I appreciate it.
2: Thank you so much.
1: We've been speaking with Gabrielle Rainier, the Duluth Stream Corps Program Manager with Community Action Duluth. And this has been Green Visions. Green Visions is a production of the North 103.3 to encourage green thinking and green actions.

New music from Joe Bonamassa and Mark Bruchard with I'm Going Home. Here at the North, 103.3, your home for blues and Americana and all sorts of music. Before that, the Fruit Bats with The Landfill. Also new music. And you know what? We got some weather coming up, but then after the weather, there'll be more new music. And this time it's going to be that David Huckfeldt, Chief Seattle's Dream. A lot of people are digging that song, I tell you what. Anyhow, today's weather on the North 103.3 is brought to you by Fond Duluth Casino. 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And with that, we're going to take a quick look at what to expect today for weather. It's going to continue being sunny here today with a high near 57. Going into tonight, mostly clear, low around 37. Your Thursday, sunny with a high near 59. Thursday night, partly cloudy, a low around 39. Then Friday, partly sunny, a high near 55. And then Friday night, we're going to get a chance of showers in the overnight. Otherwise, mostly cloudy, low around 40. Saturday's got that chance of showers in the morning. Then it's going to be mostly cloudy, high near 54. And then chance of showers Saturday nights, low around 42. And then Sunday and Monday, your Memorial Day, going to get sunny and highs right around the lower 70s. Yeah. All right, let's get back into the music with that new David Huckfeldt and Chief Seattle's Dream. 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

That's the thing about Memphis. Every time I go down there, it speaks to my senses. It's got something to do with that

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She likes ketchup on her scrambled eggs. Swears like a sailor when she shaves her legs. She takes a licking and keeps on ticking. I'm never gonna let her go.

0: in spite of ourselves.
1: A little bit of John Prine and Iris DeMent wrapping up that set here on Northland Morning on the North 103.3. And before that, from back in 98, it was Dan Penn and Spooner Oldham with Memphis Women and Chicken. Well, hey, this has been Jeff Carmack hanging out with you for Northland Morning. I'm sitting in for Luke Morvec as he is off this week on a vision quest, and I hope he finds his glasses soon. And with that, yeah, I'll be back tomorrow morning as well. And also this afternoon for Northland Afternoon, because that's how we roll. Anyhow, Morgan is on her way in next, and I think I got one more song to get us to that point. Came out last year. This is Alan Sparhawk, a little help from Trampled by Turtles, and Too High, music you're only going to find here on The North 103.3.

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It is 9 o'clock and that is a wrap on Northland Morning. You are now listening to Music Through the Day. We're going to kick off the show today with Suzanne Vega from their 2025 record Flying with Angels. This is Allie. MGMT after that, right here on The North.

Thanks to listeners like you, this is The North 103.3, and that was MGMT with Mother Nature from their 2023 record, Loss of Life. Suzanne Vega kicked off that last set with Allie, and that one off of their album, Flying with Angels. It's 9:08. 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My name is Morgan Kohler. I'll be here with you till 12 o'clock noon, and then we'll head into the Moth Radio Hour. But in the meantime, coming up here in this 9 o'clock hour of music, we're going to hear from Leonard Cohen, something from Grace Ives, as well as right now from Natalie Merchant. This is Wonder, throwing it back to 1995 off of their album Tiger Lily, right here on The North.

This is the North 103.3, and that was the Avett Brothers with Kick Drum Heart. Handsome Jack before that, Let's Go Downtown. That one off of their album Barn Burners. The Lately's with Schoolyard, and that one off of their record Waiting for You. Natalie Merchant kicked off that last set. It is 9:21, so we're going to take a brief break here from music to take a look at the forecast. Today's weather on the North 103.3 is brought to you by Fond du Lac Casino. 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Looking here at the forecast for the rest of today. Widespread frost here this morning and then sunny with highs around 60. Northwest winds around 5 miles per hour. Tonight mostly clear with areas of frost after midnight, lows in the mid-30s. And looking ahead to tomorrow morning, areas of frost in the morning and sunny with highs in the mid-60s. Current temps and conditions right now, Duluth here on top of the hill, mostly sunny and 47. If you're down by the water, mostly sunny and 48. Two Harbors, cloudy and 45. Looking at Cloquet, mostly sunny and 45. Hopping across the bridge to Superior, where it is mostly sunny and 50. Coming up here in this next set of music, we're going to hear from Grace Ives, something from Jungle Brothers as well. And right now, Tedeschi Trucks Band, this is Future Soul, right here on the North.

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This is the North 103.3, and that was Grace Ives with Avalanche off of their record Girlfriend. Jungle Brothers, before that, Doing Our Own Dang, and Tedeschi Trucks Band kicked off that last three-song set with their tune Future Soul. It's a title track off of that latest record from them. It's 9:34. Do want to let you know that this week is Duluth Dylan Fest throughout the area, and the North 103.3 is helping celebrate the 85th birthday of Bob Dylan with some concert tickets to events happening at the Sacred Heart Music Center. If you're listening to music through the day and Northland Afternoon this week, you will have a chance to win a pair of passes to either the Duluth Fest Singer-Songwriter Contest on Friday, May 22nd, or the Music of Bob Dylan Concert with Dan Israel and Friends on Saturday, May 23rd, both at Sacred Heart Music Center in Duluth, beginning at 7 p.m. The North 103.3 wishes Bob Dylan a happy 85th birthday. And with that, we're going to get back to some music. Amy Mann right now. This is 31 Today. Throwing it back to 2008, right here on the North.

That is Kurt Bile here on the North 103.3 with Chance to Bleed from their album Philadelphia's Been Good to Me. Amy Mann kicked off that last two-song set with their tune 31 Today. It's 9:45, and support for the North on 103.3 is provided in part by Sacred Heart Music Center. 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Also, the final showdown in the North 103.3 Battle of the Beer Names is upon us. 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
1: 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Before that, we heard from Ace and Abby with their tune, Home, off of the record Edge of the Earth. 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We're going to get back to the music here in just a moment, but first, if you have not won tickets from the North 103.3 in the last 30 days, we have a pair of passes to the Duluth Dylan Fest Singer-Songwriter Contest this Friday, May 22nd at Sacred Heart Music Center at 7 p.m. So for the second caller at 218-955-1033, again that number 218-955-1033, you can get two passes for that Duluth Dylan Fest Singer-Songwriter Contest on Friday. The North 103.3 wishing Bob Dylan a happy 85th birthday by sending you to the show. We're going to hear from Bob Dylan right now. This is The Times They Are a-Changin'. Throwing it back to 1964 here on The North.

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That was Sonny Boy Williamson with Keep It to Yourself, that one from 1959. 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We're going to kick off this next hour of music with GA20 and Charlie Musselwhite. This is a new tune from them, Crazy Love, right here on the North.

down. GA20 and Charlie Musselwhite kicked off that last set. My name is Morgan Kohler, here with you on Music Through the Day, and I will be until 12 o'clock noon. But in the meantime, coming up here in this 10 o'clock hour, tunes from Baby Rose and Leon Thomas. We're also going to hear from Andrew Bird. Right around 10:30, we'll go ahead and check in with Caitlin Brinza on the sound check. And right now, the Gentlemen's Anti-Temperance League and their tune, Meddling Kids, off their album Masquerade, right here on The North.

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Molly Tuttle, before that, we heard The Highway Knows, that one off of So Long, Little Miss Sunshine. Natalie Jane Hill with Colors off their album Hopeful Woman, and the Gentlemen's Anti-Temperance League kicked off that last set. Before we get back to the music, the North 103.3 is brought to you in part by Fond du Lac Casino. For decades, Fond du Lac Casino in downtown Duluth, owned and operated by the Fond du Lac Band of Lake Superior Chippewa, has been providing entertainment along with economic and community benefits to the Northland. 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

0: This is the North 103.3, and that was The Revivalists with Heart Stop. Andrew Bird, before that, Make a Picture off of their record Inside Problems, and Brass Construction kicked off that last set. 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Right now, we're going to check in with Caitlin Brinza on the sound check. She's going to let us know what's happening around town tonight. Take it away, Caitlin.
1: 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At Bent Paddle is TNT Hi-Fi Paddle Splash presents Salsa with Simply Ballroom, Tommy Wotruba at Easy Street Saloon, Chroma performing at The Rathskeller. Over at Snively's Lounge is Solomon Witherspoon. Open mic is happening at Wusso's. At Sir Ben's for Dylan Fest is Desire, the 50th anniversary tribute, and Bluegrass Jam following that. And also at Superior Tavern is Dylan Fest Open Electric Jam. If you've got a show and you want us to know, send us an email to info@thenorth1033.org. 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We're good.
0: 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Thank you, Caitlin, for always letting us know what's happening around town here in the Northland. 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And with that, we're going to hear from Brandi Carlile right now. This is That Wasn't Me from their 2012 release, Bear Creek, right here on the North.
2: Hang on, just hang on for a minute. I've got something to say. I'm not asking you to move on or forget it, but these are better days. To be wrong all along and admit it is not amazing grace, but to be loved

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And that was Neutral Milk Hotel here on the North 103.3 with King of Carrot Flowers, Part 1, off of their album In the Aeroplane Over the Sea. Baby Rose and Leon Thomas before that with Friends Again. Bill Fay with Be Not So Fearful, and Brandi Carlile kicked off that last set. 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Father John Misty right now. 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

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That was Michigander with Stay Out of It from their EP, It Will Never Be the Same. Josh Ritter before that with Girl in the War off of their album The Animal Years, and Father John Misty kicked off that last set. Now, to kick off the 11 o'clock hour, this is Euro Country from CMAT, the title track off of their latest Here on the North.

This is the North 103.3, and that was Sam Henshaw with Get Back off of their album, It Could Be Worse. C-Matt kicked off the 11 o'clock hour here on Music Through the Day with their tune, Euro Country. My name is Morgan Kohler, and I'll be here with you until 12 o'clock, and then we'll head into the Moth Radio Hour. But coming up in this next hour of music, we're going to hear from Charlie Crockett, something from the Wood Brothers, as well as right now from Alison Krauss and Union Station, One Ray of Sunshine, right here on the North.

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Rain Me In. Otis Rush before that, All Your Love, I Miss Your Lovin', and Alison Krauss and Union Station kicked off that last set. The North 103.3 is brought to you in part by Fond du Luth Casino. 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YOLO right now, this is Diamond Studded Shoes off of their record, Stand For Myself, right here on the North.

Thanks to listeners like you, this is the North 103.3, and that was the Wood Brothers, Pray God Listens, off of their album Puff of Smoke. Janis Joplin before that with Little Girl Blue. We also heard from Teddy Thompson, So This Is Heartache, off of their 2026 release, Never Be the Same. Yola kicked off that last set. Before we get back to music, support for the North comes from the Winnipeg Folk Festival, happening July 9th through 12th at Birds Hill Provincial Park near Winnipeg, featuring Jesse Wells and a mix of folk, indie, and roots music. Learn more at winnipegfolkfestival.ca. Sunvolt right now, this is Hearts and Minds, right here on the North.

0: Oh, the country up above.
1: This is the North 103.3, and that was Charlie Crockett, Lonesome Dove, off of their album Age of the Ram. Tony Joe White before that on the return to Muscle Shoals. We also heard from Kathleen Hoy with Different Kind, and Sunvolt kicked off that last set. 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This year's lineup includes Marcus King Band, Kurt Vile and the Violators, and I'm With Her, presented across multiple stages in a wooded outdoor setting. Details at blueoxmusicfestival.com. Getting ready to head out here for the rest of the afternoon. Christine Dean will be in tomorrow morning at 9 for Music Through the Day, and I'll be back on Monday. Right now, JD McPherson, this is Firebug off of their record from 2010, Signs and Signifiers, right here on the North.

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1: And she says, Beta, my son, we are six. The turban is a part of our identity. It's a gift given to us by our gurus. And who are you to try and blend in when you were born to stand out?
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0: From PRX, this is the Moth Radio Hour. I'm Jody Powell. In this hour, stories of confrontation. Growing up in Jamaica, I was so used to hearing the shouts when a fight was on in the schoolyard. I would often find myself standing at the edge peering in. And one day, I got caught in the rumble with a classmate. And this time, it was me in the center, fighting. I desperately needed to get out, but I quickly realized the only way out was to go fully in. And so I fought back, and the schoolyard sounds enveloped us. And before I knew it, it was over. But I was terrified because now I had to go to the vice principal and face what I had just done. I got 2 days suspension and more chores from my grandmother than you can count. A confrontation isn't always like a schoolyard fight. It can mean asking yourself hard questions, understanding and sticking to boundaries, rolling up in a space that is not meant for you and owning it. It can mean finding courage. That was true for our first storyteller, Harjas Singh, who told this at a main stage in New Bedford, Massachusetts, where we partnered with the Zyterian Performing Arts Center. Here's Harjas, live at the Moth.
1: Ever since I was 3 years old and my hair was long enough to be tied into a bun or a jura, my mom and I had developed our daily ritual. I would sit down in front of her, my back towards her, and she would oil my hair, comb it, braid it, then tie it into a bun. She would then cover it with a 1 foot by 1 foot square cloth called a patka. But there was another daily ritual that I would observe every morning. I would be sitting at the breakfast table, and I would see my grandfather, an older, bearded, Dumbledore-esque gentleman, and with a bun on his head, and he would take this really long piece of cloth, let's say the length of the stage, and he would hold one end of it, my father would hold the other end, and they would roll it from either side until it looked like a long pipe. He would then take it to his room, and he would walk out, and there would be this beautiful turban sitting on top of his head. And to me, it looked like a king wearing a crown. He almost had an aura about him, and I would ask him, when can I wear that? And he would say, when you're older, when you're more responsible. I had no idea what that meant. I was three. But all I wanted to do from that day on was be older and more responsible. So when I woke up on the morning of my 13th birthday, I was bursting with energy because today was finally the day. Today I would transition from boy to man, and it would be marked by my very own turban tying ceremony. See, the turban tying ceremony is not too dissimilar from a bar mitzvah or a more religious sweet 16. But but instead of reading from the Torah, we read from the Sikh holy book, the Guru Granth Sahib. But more importantly for me, my grandfather would switch out my patka with a 16-foot long dastar or turban. So I shower quickly that morning, I put on my favorite Bugs Bunny sweater, and I make my way outside, and I see my grandparents, and I touch their feet to seek their blessings. My parents, they're so happy on this day, because for them, with the turban on my head, I would be fully accepting my identity as a Sikh, that I live an honest life, I give back to society, and I remember God. And I was really, really excited, but it had also been a little while since I was 3 years old, and I had seen some stuff. Before the ceremony started, I thought back to my first day at St. Xavier's School. I was 5 years old, and I would be attending the same school that my father had attended when he was a child. And I was so proud, and I almost felt like I had bragging rights, like, you know, kids who go to Harvard and say, oh, my parents went to Harvard. And my mom and I went through our daily ritual like we did every morning. She oiled my hair, combed it, braided it, tied it into a bun, covered it with a patka. I put on my school uniform, my navy blue shorts, sky blue shirt and tie, and my grandfather dropped me off at the bus stop, me riding behind him on his LML Vespa scooter. And as a kid who'd grown up in a Sikh family and in a Sikh neighborhood, I thought everyone is supposed to have a bun on their head or wear a patka or have a turban. So it was to my surprise when I get to the bus stop and none of these kids look like me. No one is wearing a patka. No one has a bun on their head. But these kids keep looking at me funny. For all they could care, I must have looked like Shrek to them. But instead of being ugly and green and an ogre, I was ugly and had this thing on my head, this turban. So after my grandfather had left, some of these kids started circling around me like vultures. One of them came close to me and said, "Hey, what's that thing on your head? Is that an egg?" And another kid said, "No, dude, that's a tomato." And then another kid said, "So you put a tomato on your head every morning and then you cover it with a piece of cloth? Ew!" 5-year-olds can be And then, out of nowhere, one of these kids comes and smacks my forehead, trying to squash that tomato. Pride turns to shame, and shame turns to fear. And it's the first time I realized

a hug, and she says, "Beta, my son, we are six. The turban is a part of our identity. It's a gift given to us by our gurus. And who are you to try and blend in when you were born to stand out?" Easier. Easier said than done for a kid who's just trying to fit in with his friends. But things only got worse after 9/11. It was almost as if an anti-turban rhetoric had taken hold of the world, and it didn't leave my small town of Ranchi in India. This game of whack-a-mole that started at the bus stop continued for the next couple years, and the more I would tell these kids not to touch my patka, the more they would want to do it. So one day I was at school, and this kid tried to touch my patka and my jura and tried to like rip it off, and I told him, "No, don't touch it," and he said, "Why? Are you hiding a bomb underneath there?" I felt hurt, confused, disturbed, angry. Why had this kid called me a terrorist when I wasn't one? I went home crying to my grandfather. He was sitting in his reading chair in his room, and I asked him, "Why do I look like this? Why do I need to wear a turban?" And he gave me a little bit of a history lesson. He said, when Sikhism started in India 5 centuries ago, India was ruled by kings, and turbans were a symbol of royalty. Only kings and noblemen could wear them. And these kings weren't necessarily kind. They would put people to death for no other reason than practicing a religion the king didn't approve of. So the Sikh gurus had instituted the turban as a symbol of equality, as a symbol of standing up against the injustices of these kings. This was the first time I had questioned my religious identity and received an answer I thought I understood. But even though I theoretically understood why I should be wearing the turban, the world outside kept giving me reasons not to. So back at the ceremony, as excited as I was about putting this turban on my head, I was also conflicted with all these memories of being treated like I was an outsider. The entire family then started the ceremony. We moved to the prayer room in our house where the Guru Granth Sahib sat atop a palki or a pedestal. My father took his place behind the palki while we sat around on the floor as he read verses from the Anand Sahib, the prayer of happiness and bliss. Then from a crumpled purple plastic bag, my grandfather took out this beautiful red and golden polka dotted turban. It had been custom made for me, just like all the turbans had been made for my father and my grandfather before me. My grandfather held one end of the turban, I held the other, and we rolled it from either side until it looked like a long pipe. I knelt down in front of the Guru Granth Sahib, clutching one end of the turban in my mouth, and my grandfather put down layer after layer of this turban over my head. And with each layer that he put down, the weight of the turban started to feel more real. And I realized that it wasn't just the weight of the turban, it was the weight of history on my shoulders. It was a weight of expectations that I wasn't sure if I was ready to carry just yet. When the ceremony was over, I bent down to touch my grandparents and my parents' feet to seek their blessings. I then went into my room, stood in front of the mirror, and looked at myself with this turban on my head, and I thought, I look weird. I now was looking at myself like those kids had looked at me at the bus stop, like I was Shrek. And I realized, I started to question in that moment that there were other kids who I had grown up with, other Sikh kids, but instead of wearing turbans now, they would wear baseball caps. Instead of keeping their hair and their buns, they would now shave their hair off. And I would wonder, is it worth continuing to fight for your right to just exist instead of just trying to blend in? I realized after the ceremony that the turban had been given to me. It wasn't something I had accepted.
My grandfather had tied the turban on me, but

0: It wasn't my turban. It almost felt like an organ my body was rejecting. But I also wanted to be proud of my religion and my culture, just like my father and my grandfather were. So over the next few years, I tied the turban off and on, mostly on special occasions like friends' birthdays or family events, because those felt like safe moments where I could put the turban on and become comfortable with its weight. And every time I tied the turban by myself, the weight of the turban started to feel lighter, as if the turban itself was evolving to fit with my head, becoming one with me. So on the morning of my high school graduation, I woke up and I went through my morning ritual again. I oiled my hair, combed it, braided it, tied it into a bun. I put on my school uniform, my navy blue pants, sky blue shirt and tie. But instead of choosing to wear the patka like I had for so many years before this, I chose to wear my turban on this day. I decided I was done feeling afraid of who I was, and I wanted to be proud in who I am. I rolled the turban from either side into a long pipe. I carefully put down layer after layer of the turban over my head, and when I was done tying, I stood in front of the mirror again, and I asked myself, why do I look like this? Why can't I just blend in? But this time, the answer came from within. Why try to blend in when you were born to stand out? Thank you.
1: That was Harjas Singh, who is now more confident in his identity, which gives him the strength to be an active representative of the Sikh community after 11 years of being in the US. He is now a software engineer, but also a storyteller, and thinks he inherited storytelling from his grandfather. He still gets the occasional stare from someone who's never seen a man with a turban before, but oftentimes, his turban is a great conversation starter. He'll happily discuss religion with complete strangers anytime. In a moment, we hear from a backgammon champion, and a mother introduces her kids to the movie Home Alone, and they come up with a plot of their own. That's when the Moth Radio Hour continues.
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5: 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I'm Jody Powell. Our next story comes from Antoinette Marie Williams. She told it from her motorized scooter that she calls her Ferrari. And she calls herself Handy Capable. Live from our Harlem main stage at City College's Aaron Davis Hall, here's Antoinette Marie.
6: As far back as I can remember, Rachel and Henry Williams played cards. At 10, I listened to the laughter and teasing around the card table. My dad invited me to play. He needed a partner. He taught me the rules of the game, how to win, and he also taught me how to hold the cards in my small hands to play bid-whist, pinochle, and cutthroat pinochle. They lit up the room with passion and confidence, and it rubbed off on me. I learned to play backgammon from my friend Terry almost 50 years ago, probably longer than most of you have been on the planet. Backgammon is a board game that's been around probably longer than and found in Tutankhamun's coffin. The game is played with 15 checkers and dice for each player. Each player rolls the dice and moves their checkers around the board according to the numbers on the dice. You win the game by getting your checkers to your home board and getting your checkers off before your opponent. I loved backgammon. I was dying to play. I was hungry to play this game. I found Chess City a few blocks away from my apartment. They played bridge, chess, and backgammon there. Only a few women were in the game of bridge. I found a group of men playing over in the corner, four Bulgarians and one Haitian. They were arguing, mostly in Bulgarian, about the plays to make. They made some of the worst plays I had ever seen. They were really bad. After watching for several days, Figgy, one of the Bulgarians, invited me to play. Had he read my mind, Jesus, he invited me into this game. I was so excited. That evening, I walked home with more ducats than I came with. It was truly reassuring and exciting to play with them. We played several days a week, and I walked away generally with more money in my pocket. Sometimes I lost, and my motto, it's just an investment, kept them coming back, putting more money in my pockets. After playing with them for a while, I heard about Monte Carlo. Monte Carlo has the largest world backgammon championship in the world. I always thought that this Mediterranean Wonderland tournament was out of my reach, too expensive. I did some research. Monte Carlo, here I come. It was a week-long tournament in July, and I went. There were over 200 people in the intermediate division, very few women, but I was there representing the sisterhood. When I walked into the room, I heard the melodious tune of the shaking of the dice. It was music to my ears. Most of the men there, male opponents, underestimated me. They thought that I was a mere dilettante in the game. But I was going there to prove that I was a winner, that I could beat them. Day one, Pierre walked in, tall, dark, mustache, and handsome, fine by my definition. He sat down to play. Pierre had no chance. I rolled like Wanda possessed and beat him 13-0. He walked away graciously, but disheveled. I strutted to the scorekeeper's desk to claim my win. Throughout the rest of the week, I played all male competitors, and I beat them all. Undefeated, I won the intermediate division of the Monte Carlo World Backgammon Tournament. I won a trip to Spain to use a car at the timeshare, a $1,200 German backgammon set, and a trophy, and the recognition of my peers at this tournament. I had made it. After playing some more tournaments, winning and losing, there was this tournament in San Antonio. In 2017, I was the only black female and the first woman to ever be in the finals of this tournament. But not only was I the first woman, there was another woman. She and I were in the finals, both from the Big Apple. We sat down to play, and Layla was beating me 8-5 in an 11-point match. I took a break from the defeat. I rolled to the bathroom on my Ferrari, and I got to the sink, and I splashed cold water on my face, and I heard my father's voice, "Play every game like it's your first." I talked to myself in the mirror. "Damn it, Antoinette, you can't let her beat you. Second place is not an option." I roll back to the table. People are standing on chairs, encouraging, thumbs up, smiling at me, rooting for me. The score was 8-5. We started to play. I rolled. I got to the best part of my game. I turned the cube. Layla passed. The score is now 8-6. We play on. I get into a good position again. I double the cube. Layla passes. It's now 8-7. My inner voice is saying, "Antoinette, go with it. You've got it going on, girl. Move, move." We start the next game. I put one of Layla's checkers on the bar. She has to come into my home board. She can't come in. My board is closed. I'm rolling to take my checkers off. I'm shaking vigorously. I'm nervous. My heart is pounding. I think everyone in the building hears me. I'm shaking the dice. Layla can't come in. I'm finally taking off all my checkers. Layla still is on the bar. Oh my God, I'm winning this game. I'm winning this tournament. Before I know it, I've won 4 points. Not only did I win, I backgammoned her. I won 6 points. I won the San Antonio tournament. The first woman, the first black woman to win this tournament and the prizes. I am so happy. People are surrounding me with joy and thanking me, giving me congratulations. That same year, I won 3rd place in the American Backgammon Tour, the first woman to ever win in that division as well, a black woman in this game representing other women. Finally, I got a phone call that said that I was nominated for the Backgammon Hall of Fame. I've been recognized by my peers. I'm so happy to be recognized by my backgammon peers. I love the game as much as I did in 1973 when I first learned. And I'm proud that there are other women joining in this male-dominated game. I remember what my father taught me. I still take risks, and I still play every game like it was my first. Thank you.
5: Antoinette Marie Williams is an exuberant advocate, an educator, and a world traveler. At 75, she's still playing, and she gives free backgammon lessons to adults and teens outdoors in the park in Harlem or on Zoom. And according to Antoinette, she doesn't plan to slow down anytime soon. To see photos of Antoinette, please visit themoth.org. Our next story comes from Rachel Kane, who told this on the Ann Arbor Story Slam stage with our media partners, Michigan Radio. Here's Rachel.
7: All right, so my mom died when I was 9 years old, and 10 years later, I was getting married and having babies of my own. And when I put it like that, it's like, oh my God, that was way too young. But yes. And I found myself at this age feeling completely lost. I didn't have a mom. I was a mom, and I was constantly questioning if I was a good mom and if I was going to do this right. And I cared. I cared a lot, and I had a lot of really grand ideas that have gone down a lot since then. But at the time, I really dreamed of sharing like the highest forms of art and music and, you know, literature with my children. I fantasized that they'd be reading Shakespeare at 5. And no, it's a lot of Pokemon. It's not good. But I had these fantasies, and one day, in an effort to, you know, get started on this, I brought home a really great classic art house film to share with my two children, 4 and 5 years old. You guys might have heard of it. It's called Home Alone. It's great. It's one of the best. So I brought this home. My kids watched it. They loved it. And it turned out to be a real bad movie to show them. Because the next day, they got real mad at me. I had made cookies, and I had told them, I'm a real bitch here. I had told them, you have to wait till they cool before you can have them. And they lost their goddamn minds. I mean, just lost it. They stormed out of the room. They slammed themselves against the wall on the other side of the wall where I was folding clothes. And they plotted their revenge. And they were at this perfect age where they didn't realize this complicated scientific theory that noise travels. And they were also really horrible at whispering. And so I heard everything. And everything was they were going to murder me. Yeah, like full-on Macaulay Culkin murder me. And so I'm sitting there and I have this dilemma, right? Do I get up? Do I walk over there? Do I kneel down? Do I tell them softly? That's not how we handle our big feelings. We don't do it like that. We, you know, we talk it out and whatever. Or do I listen to the other guy on his shoulder and do I just like go with it and see what happens? I listen to him. So I wait for them to get this all set, and they had an Easter basket that, mind you, I had lovingly filled like months before. But they took that Easter basket, and they filled it with stuffed animals, and they tied a rope to it, and they swung it over the banister of our stairs, and their plan was to do that every time I walked by, right, until they got me. And so I walked past. I walked past the first time, and they missed, which does not surprise me. My son plays basketball now, and he's not good. But they missed. I walked back again, and they missed again. I did that 8 times until finally it hit my shoulder. And that was it. I couldn't do it again. So that was it. That was the one, right? So I just swung back. Now, I'm an English teacher, so I've got some Shakespeare in me. So, like, it was full-on death scene, right? And I'm, like, clutching my heart inexplicably. They didn't hit my heart, but, like, oh, oh, my God. And I lean against the wall, and I sink down, because I can't do squats very well, so I had to, like, and I sink down, and I fall over, and that's it. I'm dead. I'm dead. And there's silence. Silence. And then my five-year-old starts wailing. Like, he just starts running down the stairs, tumbling over himself. I mean, just weeping. He prostrates himself over my corpse. And I have this moment where I'm like, I might have, like, taken this too far. But I was working so hard to hold in the laughter that that went away really fast. And I'm there. And I'm dead, and he's wailing. And then my younger four-year-old comes down, and there's not a tear to be seen. He's just full on like, oh yeah, we f-ing did this. And I'm there, you know, peeking out of the slits of my eyes, because they're stupid, and they don't know that I can see them. And I'm wondering if I am, like, in trouble. Do I need to find a counselor? I mean, four-year-olds are notoriously awful human beings. Anyways, but this feels, like, extra awful. Like, there's no remorse. And I'm wondering if it's over for me. Like, this is it. We've got a psychopath. It's bad. And then my four-year-old leans down to my weeping five-year-old, and he, like, strokes his cheek and wipes the tears away and just pulls his little chin up, and he says, don't cry, brother. The cookies are free now. And that's the moment when I knew I'm doing this parenting thing okay.
8: By day, Rachel Kane says she's a serious, bespectacled public media employee. By night, she's a slightly less serious, bewigged content creator on TikTok. Though those once mischievous preschoolers are now mischievous preteens, Rachel is happy to report they have never tried to murder her again. Well, not intentionally, at least. They may still give her a heart attack, though. 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Coming up, a seventh grader on a life-changing school trip, and an unexpected face-off with a wild cat. 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
1: You're listening to the Moth Radio Hour from PRX. I'm Jodie Powell. Our next story is from Eddie Laughter, who shared it at a Moth Community Engagement Program showcase in Brooklyn. The evening was presented by our friends at the Kate Spade New York Foundation. Here's Eddie, live at the Moth.
2: I grew up going to a Quaker school, and I was one of the only three actually Quaker kids there. My dad was Quaker, so is Quaker still. And I thought that made me an expert. Whenever it came up in class, I was like, inner light, I know all about that. I just gotcha. And I was in like fourth grade, by the way. And I was going to Quaker meeting for worship every Sunday because my dad wanted me to, but I would just kind of sit downstairs and doodle while our parents were in worship. And That was just what would happen on Sundays. And my mom is Jewish, and my connection to that side of my family is even foggier and more distant. I would just visit my family for the holidays,

0: Was. So the first day comes. We have to bring all our tools up to the third floor. So we block open the door to Second Avenue. It was right on Second Avenue, the apartment. We block open the door to the apartment, and we're carrying the tools up. We're bringing them in, and we start working. We're working on the floor, and sure enough, about 11 o'clock, Kirk gives me a little, Mike, look. Oh, one other thing I forgot to tell you is, Brent warned us. He said, whatever you do with the cat, and the cat did look like a cheetah, you know, with the spots, but the head was small. It was called a Saval. He goes, the one thing you have to make sure you don't do, don't make contact with the cat, eye contact with the cat. So we're working on the floor, and Kirk gives me a little, elbow. He goes, Mike, what's that? And the two of us look up, and there behind the glass doors is the cat pacing back and forth. And we look, and the cat kind of looks at us, and we both divert our eyes. And we keep working. And after a while, it became routine. The cat would pace, we were working, we would look at him, we would divert our eyes. So day one went by. Day two went by. Now the third day was going to be, we were going to finish the job, get paid, and go home. And we chocked the doors open to Second Avenue. We chocked the door open to the apartment. And we're bringing our tools up. And as we're walking through, Kirk says to me, he taps me again, and he goes, Mike, what's that on the back windowsill in the living room area? And Brenton, his wife Shannon, had great taste. They had these beautiful white, lacy, sheer curtains and brownstone windows with the low sills. And we could see a silhouette behind the curtains. And with the tools, we leaned forward. And just as we leaned forward far enough, a gentle breeze blew the curtains. And there was Slash. And we made eye contact with the Magnificent. And the cat freaked out. Two leaps. And Kirk and I were pinned to the wall. The cat leaped halfway across the apartment, hit the couch, and bounced. And now it was at the French doors, trying to get into its lair. And it kept throwing itself into the glass and hissing and spitting at us. We're pinned to the wall. And Kirk leans over to me, and we're thinking, this is a $7,000 cat. It's going to cut itself. It's going to kill itself. Or worse than that, the door to Second Avenue is open. This is going to be a wild jungle cat running down Second Avenue. We're not going to get paid. So Kirk leans over to me. And he says, Mike, one of us is going to have to open that door and let the cat in its lair. And being a fireman, you know, you have to keep your wits about you. You have to stay calm in situations. So I leaned over to Kirk, and as calmly as I could, I said, well, it ain't going to be me. And Kirk looked at me with disgust. And he opened the door, and the cat went in. We closed the door. We looked at each other, and we were like, we're out of here. We picked up the tools. We went down, we told Brent, you're paying us for the day. The cat's in his room, thank you very much. And the moral of the story, we went to a bar, we drank for the rest of the day. The moral of the story is that a cat on the sill is worth a beer in a bar.
1: Michael Donovan spent 25 years in the New York City Fire Department, finishing his career as a captain in special operations. He is currently retired and spends his time between South Carolina and Vermont. Michael is still very good friends with Teddy and describes him as one of the toughest people he has ever known. But he has lost contact with Slash and its owners and has never had another close encounter with a jungle cat since. To see some photos of Michael, please visit themoth.org. And that's it for this week on the Moth Radio Hour. Thank you for joining us.

This episode of the Moth Radio Hour was produced by me, Jay Allison, and Catherine Burns, along with Jody Powell, who also hosted and directed the stories in the show. Co-producer, Vicky Merrick. Associate producer, Emily Couch. The rest of the Moth leadership team includes Sarah Haberman, Sarah Austin-Jeunesse, Jennifer Hickson, Meg Bowles, Kate Tellers, Jennifer Birmingham, Marina Kluche, Suzanne Rust, Brandon Grant, Inga Gladowski, Sarah Jane Johnson, and Aldi Casa. Moth Stories Are True is remembered and affirmed by the storytellers. Our theme music is by The Drift. Other music in this hour from Blue Dot Sessions, Neil Mukherjee, Anat Cohen, Wolfpack, and Kanet Ganayen. 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
1: Beth Orton remembers she was driving when she got a call from a record label that she was being dropped.
2: It's just a brutal moment for that to happen. And it was kind of like, if I don't do something really proactive right now, I'm going to go under.
1: But Orton took matters into her own hands, buying a beaten up old piano, retreating to the shed. She started writing songs that would become Weather Alive. Orton says she felt a freedom making Weather Alive, a freedom that might have been impossible under different circumstances.
2: But it's like a sort of like lack of success has allowed me to kind of like go under the radar, always been able to kind of be creative. I've been very lucky in this industry, I think.
1: The singer-songwriter has a newfound sense of gratitude for life and the opportunity to make music.
2: I think I've had this sense that I'm still alive, which I'm amazed by.
1: From 2022, it's Beth Orton today in an encore edition of World Cafe.
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1: Hey, I'm Stephen Kaleo, and we're running this back because Beth has a new record out next month. On June 26th, she's putting out The Ground Above. Here's The Clash to get us going with The Magnificent Seven.

0: That's Friday night. It's Beth Orton recorded from the stage of World Cafe in Philadelphia. It's from her new album, Weather Alive, her first in 6 years. I'm Kaleo. It's the World Cafe. Beth Orton is my guest. Welcome back to the show.
1: Thank you.
0: How are you doing? How are things? It's been wild.
1: Things are good. I have two kids. One's 15, one's 11, and it's time to get back on the road.
0: Jeez. What an interesting time to be back on the road.
1: I know.
0: But a new album to support, and I love it. Weather Alive is a fantastic album. One that I was a couple of big surprises reading about it, but you self-produced this record. And the first time, for people listening, is the first time you self-produced an album. What was something that you enjoyed or learned in that process?
1: I think if I was to distill it down to like the thing that I was most happy about learning, it would be that just to sit in a room without other people's voices, you know, the kind of critical voices that stop us from maybe trying something that wouldn't normally try, like having a go at, you know, producing a record and under quite extreme conditions as well. So it wasn't sort of like born of choice in a way, it was born out of necessity. And it was this kind of the bare bones of some music. And we went into the second lockdown and I was just like, I need to finish this.
0: Yeah.
1: I know there's something here, but I don't know what it is. And I have to trust that whatever it is will become apparent if I show up.
0: I like the comment, you knew something was there, because one of the things that kind of shocked me in doing research for this record is that the label didn't have that same faith. They didn't recognize that there was something there. And so they rejected your demos, which I, like I said, listening to the album kind of blows my mind that they didn't hear something. How did you sort of react or respond to that?
1: Well, they signed me on the demos, but then I think they were like, oh, let's get a producer on this. And then that didn't happen. And they're like, oh, we're just going to let you go. And I was like, okay. And that was in October of 2020. You know, it was just a brutal moment for that to happen. And it was kind of like, if I don't do something really proactive right now, I am going to go under. And I don't know what it was like. I only had one course, and that was to kind of like put it all on the line. So Shahzada Smiley came on board remotely from New York. And then at Christmas 2020, I went into a record shop because there was that moment where you could do stuff like that. Crazy.
0: Yeah.
1: And they gave me a record by a guy called Alabaster de Plume. And I took it home, listened to it, fell in love with it, and contacted him immediately and said, would you like to play on my record? So I sent him a couple of tracks. It was really this very beautiful process at that point of just like kind of reaching out to people I love and having them bring themselves to these songs.
0: Yeah, it sounds really organic. And as producer, instead of sort of being forced to work with musicians or
1: I've never been forced to work with anyone. I've been very lucky. Like, I've always chosen my people. Bizarrely, I think it's because of, I always keep saying this, but it's like a sort of like lack of success has allowed me to kind of like go under the radar. Always been able to kind of be creative. I've been very lucky in this industry, I think, because I don't think a lot of people get that.
0: Mm-hmm. Mm-hmm. We're here on the World Cafe. We're talking to Beth Orton. The new album is Weather Alive. I want to talk about this piano, which, you know, I read you were in Camden Market and you saw the piano and you bought it. What was going on in your head that day? What did you see in that thing that spoke to you and said, I need this?
1: Well, I was living with friends and they had a crappy old piano and they were like, oh, you should go to this guy in Camden. And he's amazing. He's actually sadly died now, but he'd literally, I swear to God, carry them on his back to far-flung places where people couldn't access pianos and, cool, and so on and so forth. And beautiful dude. Anyway, went to his and there was like, you know, he was like, oh, I got this one. And I was like, oh, what's that one? And it was just like a proper old granny piano. He was like, oh, no, you don't want that. That's a granny piano. And I was like, oh, I do want this one. It's like, you know, all the strings are old and then resonating in very particular ways. And what was found in the kind of bottom of it was just loads of soot.
0: Ooh.
1: So that tells you something about, I don't know, like, where had it been? I have no idea.
0: Vesuvius? No.
1: Yeah. In hell, you know.
0: Yeah. Is that the piano that we hear?
1: Yes.
0: On? Mm-hmm. Wow.
1: Yeah.
0: So I know that you wrote a lot of the songs, or a lot of the songs took shape on that piano.
1: Yes.
0: You know, the album is full-bodied. It's got a lot going on. How do you take the skeleton from piano to building it up to these arrangements that have all these parts in it?
1: So the songs were written on the piano. All the songs were written on that piano. I first had it in the house, and then I built a shed in the garden and then moved it to the garden. And on my last record, I made a very kind of like, beatsy record. It was built around 4-bar loops and so on and so forth. I took that same kind of logic to piano and just really simple playing, just like, okay, 2 chords over and over. I mean, that's how I wrote some of my classics, but that's, so I carried on doing that kind of thing. And then they just built over the, it was quite a long period because obviously, well, not obviously, but I have kids. And so it would be, I'd have to come and go. And that's sometimes why I think it was like a collaboration with time, because each time I'd come back to them because of these spaces, I would come back with a new perspective.
0: Before we get into the live version that you're going to hear that was recorded on the stage of World Cafe, I want our audience to listen in to what the full sound of Beth Orton's new album sounds like. Take a little bit of a listen to Lonely.

0: That's Lonely from Beth Orton. That is the album version. You will hear that on Weather Alive. With that in mind, maybe take you a little bit back to how the song started, the genesis with this live take of Lonely. It's Beth Orton on the World Cafe.
1: This song is called Lonely.

0: Recorded live at World Cafe in Philadelphia, it's Beth Orton. The song is Lonely. You can find the album version on her new record, Weather Alive. This is the World Cafe. There's a really moving lyric in the song. I want to quote it to you. I ask my pa what I'll be, and I ask the question like I know the answer already. Does making music help you answer some of these questions? Who am I?
1: Yeah, definitely. It's a big question I'm constantly asking, like, who am I? Where am I? Why am I here? But I do think that line about, you know, I ask the question like I know the answer already, I think to me, you know, that's a deep line, because it's like, I like lyrics that have a lot of dimension. And often we ask questions like we know the answer. We ask questions begging the answer. We ask questions to hear what we want to hear, but we also imply the answer in the question. And also we project what we think the answer is going to be. I think kids, you know, go to their parents for answers about who they are and where they're from, but they also go knowing that their parents expect certain things of them. And so, yeah, that, to me, that line holds a lot of different truths and questions and realities.
0: I imagine that question or that lyric means a lot too, because you were a mother yourself.
1: Well, I think one of the things for me about having kids is selfishly speaking, is that each time they hit a milestone age, I hit a milestone age. I remember being their age, and I remember it brings up a lot for me, and with my daughter especially, I think I look a lot more at what it means to be a woman and what it means to be a girl and what it means to grow up in a girl's body. You know, to witness her growing up is to sort of relive my growing up as well. And so you re-examine your past a lot through your children's eyes. And that is definitely something really deep that happens as a parent. And I think it happens really unconsciously a lot of the time in all our lives. But I suppose I live quite consciously. And I think I've had this sense that I'm still alive, which I'm amazed by. And I really am.
0: Wait. I don't want to stop you, but why do you say it's amazing?
1: Well, because I have lived, you know, pretty hard. And I've lived to kind of end it to a degree, just like that. Okay, it doesn't matter, there, you know, I've not taken great care, I don't think, in some ways, and I'm amazed that I got the chance to have children. I'm amazed that I got the chance to keep making music. I'm amazed that I'm sitting here with you now. And so I sort of feel like in this however long I've got left, I want to live very consciously and just be really tuned into the moment.
0: We're on the World Cafe. We're talking to Beth Orton. The new album is Weather Alive. One of the things that I read that seems to sort of tie in, it felt almost like a revelation reading that you kind of cracked the code with an illness that you'd been dealing with for a long, long time in your life, and that it sort of maybe changed your outlook and approach. I imagine that's the case. That must have been huge.
1: Yeah, well, Crohn's disease is a horrible illness. And I just, in the last 10 years, I basically finally just took it with diet. I was like, okay, I can't take the drugs anymore. I can't. And I got to a point after my son where I couldn't actually eat solid food anymore. So I was just like, you know, this has to stop. And so, you know, I'd smoked all my life, drunk all my life, you know, partied, this, that, and the other. So I just gradually stopped one by one and learned how to eat again, learned how to feed myself well, nourish. That is what I mean by living consciously. It's like everything I imbibe, I'm like, is this good for me? Is this where I want to be? And even within that, mistakes get made. Horrible stuff happens. And you're like, how did that happen? And you're like, oh, because you were pushing. Now you're pushing being well, and you can't push that either. Oh, my goodness. It's like this.
0: You can swing too hard in the other direction and create a whole new world of problems. Did you feel a change in the music that you were making, the songs that you were writing, with some of this transformation occurring?
1: For sure. Yeah, I think so. I think it's not like anything external. Well, there was quite a lot of external stuff as well, but I just sort of had to deal with being well internally and my perception of the world. And yeah, and I did that whilst writing these songs and writing. I've been writing quite a lot. It's been quite a prolific time because in a way the music was the solace. That was the place I could take stuff. Sure. And it was all, and that's when I do think genuinely I didn't write, I wrote these songs sort of for no one but myself in a way, because it was sort of like, oh my goodness, do I still have music? Is that okay? Is that all right? Are we good? You know, are we, you know, and it was there, it was still there for me. And I was so grateful that, you know, I hadn't messed that up. It was still there and I was so grateful. And I was so grateful that, like, you know, when my kids started to be in school, that I could find the time to kind of sneak away to this secret place that requires a lot of focus, and it's sort of like an affair from your family. It's like, oh, if I go into... So with my last record, it was quite surface in a way. I could make it in the room on a computer, but I knew I had to dig deep again, and so that's what I've been doing a bit of, you know. It's good.
0: Yeah. We're here with Beth Orton. It's The World Cafe. I'd like to feature another song from the album so they can hear some of the great production that you oversaw with some of the great musicians that you played with, but I'm calling it Dealer's Choice. Is there a song that you didn't perform live today that you would like people to listen in on and hear from the album?
1: I think Weather Alive is kind of my favorite song track off the record.
0: Then let's play your favorite song track off the record. It's Beth Orton. The title track to her new album, it's Weather Alive on The World Cafe.

0: It's Beth Orton, recorded live for the World Cafe, closing out our session with She Cries Your Name. Her new album is Weather Alive. Beth, it was an absolute pleasure to speak. Congrats on the album. Thanks so much for being here.
1: Thanks so much.
0: This is the World Cafe.

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5: Welcome back to World Cafe. I'm Kaleo. Beth Orton's new album, The Ground Above, is due out June 26th. Thanks again to Beth and to World Cafe senior producer Kimberly Jernaud for her work on the session. Here's Krung Bin. Going back to the pandemic days, this was released in April of 2020. Here's Time, You and I.

0: Cool band name, even cooler song. Okay, the band first, Man Woman Chainsaw. And the song is called Nosedive. Six Piece got started when they were only 16 years old and have been getting bigger and bigger over the years, including a sold-out headlining tour in England last year. Their debut album is on my radar, and it can be on yours, too. It's due out August 7th. We return in just 1 minute to World Cafe.
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by Charles Hawtrey and the Deaf Aids. 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

0: 2008 saw the unusual pairing at the time of M. Ward and Zooey Deschanel. They make up the pairing She and Him. From their debut album, Volume 1, Sentimental Heart, wraps up this edition of the show. Yeah, I think I'm calling it. Hey, but we will run it back very soon. Check your local listings. In the meantime, we make this show from WXPN at the University of Pennsylvania in Philadelphia. 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
0: From NPR, it's World Cafe. Hey, I am Kaleo. Devin Gilfillian knows about the power of connection through social media, but he also knows sometimes you got to put the phone down and walk out the front door. I want it in real life. Let me get a taste. That's his new song, In Real Life, from his forthcoming album, Time Will Tell, and that is coming your way today. Plus, new music from Noah Kahan.

0: That's from his latest album, The Great Divide. And we'll go into the archives for a performance from Phish. And we'll live in the moment with Portugal the Man. That's coming up today on World Cafe.
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0: You'll have to trust me on this one, but I spun the wheel of songs, and it is a huge wheel because of how many songs we have, and it would have just taken forever. You know, like when someone overspins on the Price is Right showdown, yeah, that's exactly what I'm talking about. Just trust me, it's Policy of Truth from Depeche Mode.

Welcome one, welcome all. I'm Stephen Kaleo. This is World Cafe. And there is a new album from Devin Gilfillian. The Nashville singer-songwriter is set to release Time Will Tell, June 26th. New single co-written by Jamie Liddell and Baird. And Devin said, I had so much fun in the room that day, and I was craving so badly to get my brain out of the digital world and get some real connection. So here is a song about touching grass, so to speak. It's called IRL. It's Devin Gilfillian on the Cafe.

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2: 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This is where we're in the vault. We pull out live performances from bands and artists who have visited over the years. And here is a comparison between two very different styles of live performance. One is shimmering. One is incredibly polished. And the other is wild, loose, out there. We start with the pristine live recording from Lake Street Dive. Bad Self-Portraits is on World.

0: 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Is Joy Easy?
1: Mary's in her dress, it's getting dark. Sometimes blending in, you just play your part.

New music from Kevin Morby. That album just dropped. It's called Little Wide Open. The song is Javelin. We're back in a minute with Noah Kahn on World Cafe.

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2: 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It's World Cafe, last set of music, but still a good set of music, and it is being anchored by our friend Noah Kahn. New album is called The Great Divide. 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

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Another airport lounge, another time zone change. 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

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So there we have it. 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This year's lineup includes the Marcus King Band, Kurt Vile and the Violators, and I'm With Her, presented across multiple stages in a wooded outdoor setting. 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And yeah, I got plenty of music here to get to the next couple of hours before Caitlin comes in for the local. What do we got coming up? We got that new Lucy Dacus. We got a little bit of, let's see, what else do we have? Oh, we got some Trey Anastasio coming up. And for those, well, this is foreshadowing. I'm going to have some pretty fun Trey Anastasio news at some point, but not right now. I'll have to stick around for that sometime in the future. All right, we're going to start things off. Yes, let's do it. It's new music from Beck. I'm kind of surprised to get new music from Beck, but we got new music. It is Ride Lonesome. 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
3: I don't

You're tuned to the North 103.3 and Coulter Wall wrapping up that set with 1800 miles. Before that, a classic from the Sneaker Pimps and Six Underground. And then we had Trey Anastasio and Alive Again. Good message for the summer, I tell you what. And then new music from Beck started us off with Ride Lonesome. Well, it's time for a little bit of weather, and today's weather on the North 103.3 is brought to you by Fond Duluth Casino. For decades, Fond Duluth Casino in downtown Duluth, owned and operated by the Fond du Lac Band of Lake Superior Chippewa, has been providing entertainment along with economic and community benefits to the Northland. More information can be found online at fondduluth.com. And as we check out the weather, do a little refreshing here. Looks like we've got a frost advisory this evening, so cover them plants if you've planted them already. Otherwise, going into tonight, it's going to be mostly clear, low around 37. Tomorrow, your Thursday, mostly sunny, high near 58. Thursday night, partly cloudy, low around 38. And then Friday, increasing clouds with a high near 56. Friday night, showers likely in the overnight, mostly cloudy otherwise with a low around 41, chance of precipitation is 60%. Saturday, showers likely in the morning, mostly cloudy otherwise, and a high near 52. And then Saturday night, slight chance of showers, always mostly cloudy, low around 42. And then Sunday, we begin, well, it looks like summer is upon us. Well, something like that. Anyhow, Sunday, partly sunny, a high near 69. Sunday night, mostly clear, low around 48. Your Memorial Day, sunny and a high near 74. And then that just continues into the week ahead. It is sunny and nice. Once again, we got that frost advisory this evening. Let's see what's going on here around the area. Current conditions: Duluth on top of the hill, partly sunny and 52. Down at the harbor, sunny and 50. Hibbing checking in at sunny and 55. And Two Harbors is sunny and 48. Rolling down the interstate of peace, Cloquet checking in at mostly sunny and 55. Moose Lake, partly sunny and 59. Hinkley, partly sunny and 61. Over in Wisconsin, Superior checking in at sunny and 58. Ashland, sunny and 56, and Hayward, sunny and 55. Right on, let's get back into the music with some new music from Spill Tab. It's Sucker with three R's. 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

You're in Tune to the North, 103.3 Community Public Radio, community supported radio. From just last year, that was Megan and the Birdwatcher with Feel Good. Before that, new music from Michael Stipe and Andrew Watt. And I played The Fool, which is a TV theme show, or a TV theme song, I should say. Roosters is what that is. The Valentinos before that with It's All Over Now, and Spill Tab started us off with Sucker. 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And, oh, also, the final showdown in the North 103.3 Battle of the Beer Names is upon us. 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And with that, let's jump back into the music. Lucy Dacus, new music from Lucy Dacus. And I don't know if you all done this yet, but this song, it's timely. It's this time of year. I don't know. I took the plastic off my windows, but I have not gotten around yet to planting tomatoes here at the North 103.3.

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News. It is about that time, isn't it? It is a smidge past 4 in the p.m. and just want to let you know support for the North 1033 comes from Lake Country Power, an electric cooperative providing the energy to power ideas. 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And also, this week is Duluth Dillon Fest throughout the area, and the North 1033 is helping celebrate the 85th birthday of Bob Dylan with some concert tickets to events happening at the Sacred Heart Music Center. So, if you're listening here for the next, rest of this show, you're going to have a chance to win a pair of passes. We'll also music through the day tomorrow and Northland afternoon as well tomorrow. You'll have a chance to win a pair of passes to either the Duluth Fest Singer-Songwriter Contest on Friday, May 22nd, or the Music of Bob Dylan Concert with Dan Israel and Friends on Saturday, May 23rd, both at the Sacred Heart Music Center in Duluth, beginning at 7 p.m. The North 1033 wishes Bob Dylan a happy 85th birthday by gifting you, the listener, free tickets to Duluth Dylan Fest performances. I got a sneaking suspicion that I'll probably be giving those away here after we check out the weather here in a little bit. Got some more music to get to before then, including a little bit of Bob Dylan, but we're going to start off with new music from Melissa Etheridge. I like this one. I heard this just, I think, the first time maybe yesterday. I don't know. Anyways, it's pretty cool. It's Being Alive music you're only going to find here at the North 1033.

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'Twas then he felt alone and wished that he'd gone straight and watched out for a simple twist of fate. They walked along by the old canal, a little confused, I remember well.

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She dropped a coin into the cup above a blind man at the gate and forgot about a simple twist of fate.

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Allie says she's one in a million. Other people tend to agree. From her fishnet luck to her platform chucks, she's a fading Miss American dream.

the Counting Crows here on the North 103.3 in Spaceman in Tulsa. Before that, new music from Mike Arelli and Weary Traveler. Then before that, Susie and the Banshees and their version of Dear Prudence. Then we had Bob Dylan off of Blood on the Tracks with Simple Twist of Fate. And then Melissa Etheridge started us off with Being Alive. Well, it's 23 past the hour. I got a little bit of weather here for you. And today's weather on the North 103.3 is brought to you by Fond Duluth Casino. For decades, Fond Duluth Casino in downtown Duluth, owned and operated by the Fond du Lac Band of Lake Superior Chippewa, has been providing entertainment along with economic and community benefits to the Northland. More information can be found online at fondduluth.com. All right, we do have a frost advisory, for this evening. So cover your plants. And as we get into tonight, it's going to be mostly clear, low around 37 and a very light east wind. Your Thursday looks mostly sunny, a high near 58. Thursday night looks partly cloudy, low around 38. Friday is increasing clouds with a high near 56. And Friday night's showers likely in the overnight, mostly cloudy otherwise, with a low around 41. Chance of precipitation is 60%. Saturday, showers likely in the morning, otherwise mostly cloudy, high near 52. Saturday night, chance of showers, otherwise mostly cloudy, low around 42. And then Sunday, the sunny patch begins. Partly sunny on Sunday with a high near 70. Sunday night, mostly clear, low around 48. Your Memorial Day, sunny and a high near 74. And there you have it. It just kind of continues like that for a little while there going into next week. But we'll figure out that more when we get there. All right, current conditions around the area. Duluth up on top of the hill is sunny and 54. Down at the harbor, it is sunny and 45. Hibbing is checking in at sunny and 58, and Two Harbors is sunny and 48. Rolling down the interstate of peace, Cloquet checking in at sunny and 57. Moose Lake is sunny and 59. Hinkley is sunny and 61. Over in Wisconsin, Superior checking in, sunny and 59. Ashland is sunny and 55, and Hayward is mostly sunny and 57. All right, I mentioned this a little bit earlier, but yeah, here we go. If you haven't won guest passes from the North 103.3 in the last 30 days, we have a pair of passes to either the Duluth Dylan Fest Singer-Songwriter Contest on Friday, May 22nd, or, you got a choice, the Music of Bob Dylan concert with Dan Israel and friends on Saturday, May 23rd, both at Sacred Heart Music Center beginning at 7 p.m. So for the third caller here at 218-955-1033, you can get two passes for either of these shows. The North 103.3 wishing Bob Dylan a happy 85th birthday by sending you to a show. All right, here's a little bit of dialing music. It's new music from Mitski, and I'll Change for You here at the North 103.3.

You're tuned to the North, 103.3 Community Public Radio, community-supported radio, and thank you for that. Black Keys wrapping up that set with Beautiful People, and before that, the Hombres with Let It Out, Let It All Hang Out. That was from 67, just so you know. Before that, new music from Mitski and I'll Change For You. All right, let's see. We've got plenty more music here coming up. But you know what? We had such a great response for that last ticket giveaway. Let's do it again. We're talking about Bob Dylan, the Dylan Fest for Bob Dylan's 85th birthday. So if you have not won tickets from the North 103.3 in the last 30 days, we got a pair of passes to the Duluth Dylan Fest Singer-Songwriter Contest on Friday, May 22nd at the Sacred Heart Music Center in Duluth at 7 p.m. So for the fourth caller at 218-955-1033, you can get two passes for that show on Friday. The North 103.3 wishing Bob Dylan a happy 85th birthday by sending you, dear listener, to a show. All right, here's some more dial-in music. It's Mumford & Sons, and here at the North 103.3.

he is my final serenade. He is a gun and he is a blade. He is a picture that I saved for too long. He is my credit card and keys, and the reason I won't find peace. He is a song I should not complete.

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Going back to 1998, it's Fatboy Slim and Praise You here at the North 103.3. That is off his album, You've Come a Long Way, Baby. Before that, the Decemberists from just a couple years ago, off of As It Ever Was, So It Will Be Again, and Oh No. And then new music from Mumford and Sons started us off with Here. And off of Prize Fighter, that is their new album. All right, this has been Jeff Carmack hanging out with you. Caitlin Brinza is up next with The Local, and got some more new music to take us on out. Got some Allison Russell, and we're going to start off, though, with Death Cab for Cutie and Riptides. Your source for new music is The North 103.3.

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Thank you to Jeff for bringing us through Northland Afternoon for today, and it is time for The Local, which airs every Wednesday from 5 to 7 p.m. right here on The North. And we will be starting up this show here in a moment. We will be hearing some music from Bob Dylan in celebration of his 85th birthday this year, and some covers to follow that as well. But before we get into the music, I just want to let you know that this week is Duluth Dylan Fest throughout the area, and the North 103.3 is helping celebrate the 85th birthday of Bob Dylan with some concert tickets to events happening at Sacred Heart Music Center. If you're listening to Music Through the Day in Northland Afternoon this week, you'll have a chance to win a pair of passes to the Dylan Fest singer-songwriter concert on Friday, May 22nd. 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And we will be beginning The Local here with the soundcheck, a daily look at some music events happening around town, which is also available on our website at thenorth1033.org. And there you'll find some more information about each show mentioned. Once we get into the music, we'll be hearing from Bob Dylan from the Rough and Rowdy Ways album. We'll be hearing that song, Murder Most Foul. All right, here on The North, 103.3. 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

'Twas a dark day in Dallas, November 63, the day that would live on in infamy. President Kennedy was a right line, good day to be living and a good day to die. He'd led to the slaughter like a sacrificial lamb. He said, wait a minute, boys, you know who I am. Of course we do, we know who you are. Then they blew off his head while he was still in the car. Shot down like a dog in broad daylight. Was a matter of timing, and the timing was right. You got unpaid debts we've come to collect. We're gonna kill you with hatred without any respect. We'll mock you and shock you, and we'll grin in your face. We've already got someone here to take your place. The day they blew out the brains of the king, thousands were watching, no one saw a thing. It happened so quickly, so quick by surprise. Right there in front of everyone's eyes. Greatest magic trick ever under the sun. Perfectly executed, skillfully done. Wolfman, oh Wolfman, oh Wolfman, howl. Rub-a-dub-dub, it's a murder most foul. Hush, little children, you'll understand. The Beatles are coming, they're gonna hold your hand. Slide down the banister, go get your coat. Ferry across the Mersey and go for the throat. There's three bumps coming all dressed in rags. Pick up the pieces and lower the flag. I'm going to Woodstock, it's the Aquarian Age. Then I'll go over to Altamont and sit near the stage. Put your head out the window, let the good times roll. There's a party going on behind the grassy knoll. Stack up the bricks, pour the cement. Don't say Dallas don't love you, Mr. President. Put your foot in the tank and step on the gas. Try to make it to the triple underpass. Blackface singer, whiteface clown. Better not show your faces after the sun goes down. I'm in the red light district like a cop on the beat. Living in a nightmare on Elm Street. When you're down on New Bellum, put your money in your shoe. Don't ask what your country can do for you. Cash on the bellhead, money to burn.

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Frankly, Miss Scarlet, I don't give a damn. 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Ask Oswald and Ruby, they ought to know. 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

Tommy, can you hear me? 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I'm riding in a long black Lincoln limousine, riding in the back seat next to my wife, heading straight on into the afterlife. I'm leaning to the left, got my head in her lap. 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They mutilated his body and they took out his brain. What more could they do? They piled on the pain. But his soul was not there where it was supposed to be at. For the last 50 years, they've been searching for that. Freedom, oh freedom, freedom over me. 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Send me some love, tell me no lie. Throw the gun in the gutter and walk on by. Wake up, little Susie, let's go for a drive. Cross the Trinity River, let's keep hope alive. Turn the radio on, don't touch the dials. Parkland Hospital, only 6 more miles. You got me dizzy, Miss Lizzie, you fill me with lead. That magic bullet of yours has gone to my head. I'm just a patsy like Patsy Cline.

I'm never gonna make it to the new frontier. 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Seen it 33 times, maybe more. It's vile and deceitful, it's cruel and it's mean. Ugliest thing that you ever have seen. They killed him once and they killed him twice. Killed him like a human sacrifice. The day that they killed him, someone said to me, son, the age of the Antichrist has just only begun. Air Force One coming in through the gate. Johnson sworn in at 2:38. Let me know when you decide to throw in the towel. It is what it is, and it's murder most foul.

What's new, pussycat? What I say? I said the soul of a nation been torn away, and it's beginning to go into a slow decay. And that it's 36 hours past Judgment Day. Wolfman Jack, he's speaking in tongues. He's going on and on at the top of his lungs. Play me a song, Mr. Wolfman Jack. Play it for me in my long Cadillac. Play me that only the good die young. Take me to the place Tom Dooley was hung. They say James Infirmary in the court of King James. If you want to remember, you better write down the names. Play it at James 2. Play it rather go blind. Play it for the man with a telepathic mind. Play John Lee Hooker, play Scratch My Back. Play it for that strip club owner named Jack. Guitar Slim going down slow. Play it for me and for Marilyn Monroe.

Please don't let me be misunderstood. Play it for the first lady, she ain't feeling too good. Play Don Henley, play Glenn Frey. Take it to the limit and let it go by. Play it for Kyle Wilson too. Looking far, far away down Gower Avenue. Play Tragedy, play Twilight Time. Take me back to Tulsa to the scene of the crime. Play another one and another one bites the dust. Play the old rugged cross and in God we trust. Ride the pink horse down that long lonesome road. Stand there and wait for us to explode. Play Mystery Train for Mr. Mystery. The man who fell down dead like a rootless tree. Play it for the reverend, play it for the pastor. Play it for the dog that got no master. Play Oscar Peterson, play Stan Getz. 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

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Lay down in the boondocks for Terry Molloy. Play It Happened One Night at White Night of Sin. There's 12 million souls that are listening in. Play Merchant of Venice, play Merchants of Death. Play Stella by Starlight for Lady Macbeth. Don't worry, Mr. President. Help's on the way. Your brothers are coming. There'll be hell to pay. Brothers, what brothers? What's this about hell? Tell them we're waiting, keep coming. We'll get them as well. Love Field is where his plane touched down, but it never did get back up off the ground. It was a hard act to follow, second to none. They killed him on the altar of the rising sun. It ain't misty for me, and that old devil moon. Play Anything Goes at Memphis in June. Play Lonely at the Top, and Lonely at the Brave. 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

Darkness and death will come when it comes. They love me or leave me by the great bird path.

Happy early birthday to Bob Dylan. That was Murder Most Foul from his album Rough and Rowdy Ways. And you are tuning in to The Local right here on The North 103.3. I hope your Wednesday is going well. My name is Caitlin Brinza, the producer and host of The Local, which airs every Wednesday from 5 to 7 p.m. And we have a bunch of great music coming up within the rest of this hour. We'll be hearing a new track from Oblique. We also have David Huckfeldt in the mix, and we have some more Bob Dylan covers coming your way here shortly. But before we get back into the music, we are going to take a break and look at the forecast for today. And the North 103.3 receives support from At Sarah's Table Chester Creek Cafe at 19th Avenue East and 8th Street in Duluth. 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And the forecast for this afternoon is looking to be sunny, a near steady temperature in the upper 50s, and tonight mostly clear, areas of frost expected after midnight with lows in the mid 30s. That being said, there is a frost advisory in effect from 1 a.m. until 8 a.m. on Thursday. But taking a look at the weather currently in Duluth upon the Hill, it's mostly sunny and 55 degrees. Down by the harbor, 43 and sunny. Two harbors where it's sunny and 48. Looking at Cloquet, warmer, 57 degrees. Sunny skies there as well. And taking a look across the bridge in Superior, Wisconsin, it is sunny and 53. Ashland sitting at 55. And Hayward, 57. Sunny skies in those areas as well. And we will be continuing on this Bob Dylan celebration with some local artists covering him. We'll be hearing some music from Cars and Trucks. We have Mayfly in the mix as well. And we will be jumping back into the music with The Social Disaster and their version of Going, Going Gone. This comes from the 2016 album, Bringing It All Back to Duluth Does Dylan. All right here on The Local.

0: You're tuning in to The Local right here on the North 103.3, and we just had a full set of some local bands covering Bob Dylan in celebration of his 85th birthday. You just heard from Mayfly with that song, It Ain't Me, Babe, from the 2000 album Duluth Does Dylan. Before that, Cars and Trucks with North Country Blues, and The Social Disaster kicking off that set. And before we head back into the music, the North 103.3 is supported by listeners like you and All Energy Solar, a Minnesota-based residential and commercial solar designer and installer, providing green turnkey energy solutions. 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And we have two more tracks coming your way. We'll be hearing a new track from David Huckfeldt with a cover there, but I'll leave that for a little bit of a surprise. Before that, we'll be hearing from Annie Humphrey with that song, But This Love, from the 2000 album, The Heron Smiled. That'll be coming up after this quick message right here on The North.
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You're tuning in to The Local right here on the North 103.3, and that was David Huckfeldt with that version of Indian Cars, originally by Keith Sekola. And that comes from the new album, I Was Born, But. Kicking off the set was some music from Annie Humphrey with that song, But This Love. And we have two more tracks coming your way. We'll be hearing a new song from Oblique. But before that, we have the Accelerati with Hot Rod Ford from the 2011 self-titled album. All right here on the North 103.3, your music connection.

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Before that, we heard from the Accelerati with Hot Rod Ford. 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And the time is 5:52, and we have two more tracks bringing us into that final hour of The Local, and we will be hearing some new music from Grand Holler to close out this set. And right now, Hoop Snakes and their song Hoop Snake Roll. This comes from their self-titled album, which was released in 1990. All right here on the North 103.3, this is The Local.

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That was Grand Holler closing out the 5 o'clock hour with that new single, Keep On Moving On. Before that, we heard from Hoop Snakes with Hoop Snake Roll. And we will be kicking off this final hour of The Local here with some new music from Death Valley Yacht Club. This song, First and Superior, comes from the album Dead Flowers. After that, we'll be jumping back to 2016 with The Social Animals. All right here on The North, 103.3.

You're tuning in to The Local right here on the North 103.3, and that was The Social Animals with that song, Cold, from the 2016 EP, Formative Years. Before that, kicking off the 6 o'clock hour was Death Valley Yacht Club off of their new album, Dead Flowers, and we heard that song, First and Superior. And my name is Caitlin Brinza, the producer and host of The Local, which airs every Wednesday from 5 to 7 p.m. And coming up within this hour, we'll be hearing some music from Bad Bad Hats. We have a new track from Teague Lexi, some music from Polisa, and so much more coming up in between. And we will be jumping back into the music, headed back to 2018 with Jose James and that song, Hello Like Before. This comes from the album, Lean On Me. After that, some music from Sam Miltich and the Clearwater Hot Club, and a new song from Leslie Vincent. All right here on the North, 103.3, listener-supported radio.

This is The Local, right here on the North 103.3, and that was a new track from Leslie Vincent, and that song, What Humans Do, that was featuring Jeremy Messersmith, and that comes from the new album, Little Black Book. Before that, we heard from Sam Miltich and the Clearwater Hot Club with that song, How Deep Is the Ocean, and kicking off the set, Jose James. And we are going to take a quick break from the music and look at the forecast for today. And tonight is looking to be mostly clear with areas of frost after midnight, lows in the mid-30s. Looking forward to Thursday, areas of frost are expected in the morning, and then mostly sunny skies with highs in the mid-60s. All that being said, there is a frost advisory in effect from 1 a.m. until 8 a.m. on Thursday. And taking a look at the weather currently in Duluth upon the Hill, it's mostly sunny and 55 degrees. Down by the harbor, 43 and sunny. Two harbors slightly warmer, sitting at 50 degrees. Sunny skies there as well. Cloquet is sunny and 57. And across the bridge in Superior, Wisconsin, it is sunny and 50. Ashland, 54. And Hayward, 58 degrees, and sunny skies in all of those areas. And we will be jumping back into the music here with a new song from Humbird. This is Make Believe. After that, some music from Bad Bad Hats and Mae Simpson. All right here on the North. You're tuning in to The Local.

0: You're tuning in to The Local right here on the North 103.3, and that was Mae Simpson and that song, Keeping On My Feet. And that comes from the album, Did You Make It Back? Bad Bad Hats before that with Awkward Phase, and Humbird with that new single kicking off that set. In the North, 103.3 receives support from Minnesota Power Employees Credit Union, which belongs to its members. 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And we have two more songs coming your way. We'll be hearing a new track from Teague Lexi. And coming up after a quick message is Peter Himmelman and that song, 245th Peace Song, from the 2017 album, There Is No Calamity. All right here on the North 103.3, listener-supported radio.
1: This is folk singer Michael Jonathan. 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

0: That was Tigalexi here on the North 103.3 with that song Together Again from the new EP Straw Man. Before that, kicking off this set was Peter Himmelman and that song 245th Peace Song. And we have a couple more tracks coming your way, but before we get back into the music, the final showdown in the North's 103.3 Battle of the Beer Names is upon us. 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And then you can join us at Earthrider Beer for our live broadcast tap party on Friday, May 29th. And we have a couple more tracks headed your way as well. We'll be hearing some music from Polisa. We have Alan Sparhawk in the mix. And coming up after a quick message is 1947 with that new single, Sunflowers. All right, here on the North 103.3, this is The Local.
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You're tuning in to The Local right here on the North 103.3, and that was Alan Sparhawk from the 2024 album White Roses, My God. That song, Not the One. Before that, we took a jump back to 2012 with Polisa and that song Violent Games, and 1947 kicking off that set. And the time is 6:53, and we have two more tracks bringing us into the 7 o'clock hour when North Country Jukebox kicks off, and that'll be running until 9 p.m. tonight. In this final set, we'll be hearing from Sarah Thompson from that latest album. And coming up right now, we have James Moore with that song Paparazzi from the 2010 album Skyline. All right here on the North 103.3. You're tuning in to The Local.

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lot of great music coming your way tonight. Thanks to Caitlin for bringing us the local. We're going to jump right in with one from Tift Merritt from her album Bramble Rose. 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